Hoyt Johnson. Hoyt Johnson, eeny, meeny, miny, moe. They were all Memphis musicians in that last set of music. Did it sound like Memphis to you? Nah, probably not. Because we like to play music you've never heard. Musicians you've never heard of. I mean, all the usual Memphis suspects, you've heard them a billion times. You don't need to hear them again. How about these other folks who had merit but didn't have sales? We started that set off with Boppin' Wigwam Willie. Ray Scott, same guy that wrote Flying Saucers Rock and Roll. And then Kimball Coburn did Booby Abby. Kimball Coburn, he loved being up on stage. And then when he get off stage, he kind of felt, well, empty. And then when his career was winding down and he wasn't the big exciting act anymore, he felt even more empty. So like a lot of those people then and now, said, well, all right, they don't like my music, I'm just going to get another band. Yeah, different kind of music. He became a reverend. Yeah, put God and Jesus in his band, his side people. He was out front, and he could keep it going for the rest of his life. That's what he did. Kimball Coburn. Jimmy Evans followed with The Joint Is Really Jumpin'. And then Eeny, Meeny, Miny, Moe by Hoyt Johnson. He had a similar path, except he became a drinker, and then a farmer, and then more of a drinker. Didn't work out so well for him. Wallace Johnson. Clap your hands, Wallace Johnson.

0: Jack Lane. That's Jack Lane from the dry desert air of Phoenix, Arizona. The name of the song is King Fool. For that, Pee-wee Creighton with the Huckle Boogie. Pee-wee Creighton for that warm, hot, sticky, humid air of the Gulf Coast, Texas, and Louisiana. Same with Link Davis. He's a Texas guy. Texas guy doing Bon Ton Roulette. See, he always played that fiddle. He could play it in the Western Swing. Then he married that Cajun girl. All of a sudden, his fiddle and he found a home in Cajun country. Twice as many songs he could play with that fiddle. And he picked it up. Yeah, he added the spice. He fit in real good here. Wallace Johnson started the whole thing off with Clap Your Hands. And me, I'm Jamie. And you and I, we're searching for the first rock and roll song. Broadcasting from the French Quarter in New Orleans. A petri dish for the first rock and roll song. Why? It's that humidity. Yeah, that thick, sticky humidity. So what we do is we overdrink for the over-humidity, which makes for so much stupidity. And yeah, that's where this music, that's where this radio show comes from. Want to join me in a little drinky-drinky? All right, coming up, Connie and the Cones with her Lonely Girl's Prayer. This is Connie Sue Landers of Hit Records. She made a career covering other people's hit songs. But she had chops. She could do it on her own. She didn't need to cover anybody.
1: Have you ever been so lonely you didn't care whether you lived or died? Have you ever wished for a true love so much that you just ached inside? Well, I have.

The Clickettes. The Clickettes, because of my best friend. Preceded that with the Starlets from Chicago. Better tell them no. You better tell them no. The Shirelles. Yeah, those Shirelles. My Love is a Charm. Started all off with Connie Landers. Connie Sue Landers. Connie and the Cones. A Lonely Girl's Prayer. Well, I'm Jamie. Jamie DeLappa. And we are searching for the first rock and roll song. And I know you. Yeah. You've been with the show for long enough to know, for all of us to know, that you're a fellow searcher. So you listen to the radio in bed, late at night, in darkness, and you are enthralled at the Technicolor sounds, so different than the world surrounding your bedroom. Yeah. We're digging through Arcana from the trash canna of Americana. Trying to find that first rock and roll song. How about up in Memphis? No, not Sun Records. How about Meteor Records?

Yeah, Meteor Records. And this is Mary Edwards, originally from Jackson, Mississippi. She was thinking maybe she'd be a big rock and roll star. So Meteor Records matched her with the Saxons.

My God, that guitar from 1949, the electric guitar. The name of the song is Down in the Groovy, credited to Lonnie Lyon. But Lonnie had ears, so I want that Texas guy, Gory Carter. Gory Carter was on guitar, Conrad Johnson on sax. They're all Texas guys. Preceded that, Brad Suggs and his Swingsters. Charcoal Suit, he's up in Memphis. Another guitarist, Brad Suggs. Kind of a foundational guitarist. He was a studio musician over at Sun Records. So you've heard him over and over and over again. Sam Phillips liked his sounds. That's the guitar I need. Ray Sharp from Texas, Dallas, Texas, Fort Worth, Texas. Linda Lou. Yeah, they call her Patty, but her real name is Linda Lou. Mac and Jake, along with the Esquire Trio. That's Malcolm Yelvington, Memphis guy, recording on the Meteor Records label. A gal named Joe from Mexico. Started off with Mary Edwards and the Saxons. Boy, she could swing that, huh? Another Meteor Records release. Oh, Mama. Mama wants her to dress up in the Sunday best. Mary Edwards has a better idea with her tight dungarees. What up, Johnny Bernero? He's working over at the electric company across the street from Sam Phillips' Sun Record Studio. And with that kind of close proximity, he meets up with Sam. Says, yeah, I'm a drummer. Sam says, well, why don't you come on in? We'll put you behind some of these musicians if you can do it. And yeah, Johnny could do it. So you know how you always heard J.D. Fontana was the drummer on all of Elvis's songs? Well, it's Johnny Bonero. Johnny Bonero on Mystery Train. Also on Forgot to Remember to Forget. Trying to Get to You. When It Rains, It Really Pours. Johnny Bonero playing drums.

out, she stay and stay. 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I come to me like you do, yeah. Come to me like you do. 'Cause I know you don't love me. How come?

0: In the background, Slim Rhodes with the Ozark Boogie. All those songs we just heard, released on the Sun Records label. For Slim Rhodes, Jimmy Haggart. How Come You Do Me? Jimmy Haggart, one of those guys, when he wasn't up on the stage playing an instrument, back behind the microphone. So many of those musicians also doing radio shows. Maggie Sue Wimberly. She did her first recording at age 13. She sounded pretty young on this one, too, but I can't get a date on it. Rock and Roll Simmon Tree. Persimmon Tree is what she's referring to. Malcolm Yelvington. Rocking With My Baby. Started all off with Johnny Bernero. Red Hair and Green Eyes. Great drummer, Johnny Bernero. Didn't have much of a career at Sun. He recorded behind all the greats. But he'd go talk to Sam Phillips, say, hey, why don't you record me? I'll be out front. That was his release, released 20 years after he made it. Sam Phillips just didn't believe he was marketable. And I'm Jamie. We've been searching for the first rock and roll song. We'll never find it. But oh, the joy in searching. We'll just keep searching. You too?
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3: In 1970, this skinny kid from the South moved with his family to the other side of town, literally across the railroad tracks. And this kid noticed the new neighborhood was different. And not just different from the old neighborhood, it was different from house to house. The people there talked in different ways. They ate different foods, wore different kinds of clothes, worshipped at different times and places. And the music, oh, the music. It broke down some old barriers, dissolved some old divisions, and for a time was a force for social, ethnic, and spiritual unity. I saw it with my own eyes. You see, I was that skinny kid from nearly 50 years ago, and these are my musical recollections. Welcome to Bel Air Drive.

That's an old Robert Johnson tune, resurrected and retitled New Walking Blues by Paul Butterfield and his 1973 outfit, Paul Butterfield's Better Days. And starting this week's show, the Commodores, right at the start of their most popular period, the mid to late 70s on into the early 80s, with Fancy Dancer, part of their 1976 Motown album, Hot on the Tracks. That's the Commodores. Hey, the weekend is here. Our first October weekend, near full moon out there, crisp temperatures, just a lot to celebrate. And that's exactly what we do at this time each week on Bel Air Drive. I'm your host, Greg Lee, proud to have you with us as we celebrate the old school sounds of rocking blues, rhythm and blues, funk and soul from the 1960s and 70s, all the music we enjoyed along that twisting turnpike known as Bel Air Drive, back when the music was new. Stick around. On the way this hour, some fine Taj Mahal. We'll hear more Arthur Conley. Marlena Shaw is here. Four Tops, Donny Hathaway, and much, much more. Up in a few, Martha Reeves and the Vandellas from 65 with a great dance tune about a great dance. Also, the band War up soon from 73, and here, from the following year, 1974, is one from the Foxy Brown motion picture soundtrack, all done by the great Willie Hutch, right here on Bel Air Drive.

0: straight from the summer of 72, select theaters and drive-ins, and the Kurtom Studios of Curtis Mayfield. That's Give Me Your Love, part of the motion picture soundtrack masterpiece Superfly. Again, Curtis Mayfield, preceded by the great session player and Oklahoma guitar great from the 60s and 70s, Jesse Ed Davis. This one from the third of only a tiny number of albums under his own name, called Keep Me Cummings, released in 1973. He was best known for his sideman collaborations in the studio with artists such as Bob Dylan, George Harrison, Leon Russell, Neil Diamond, Eric Clapton, and an artist we'll hear in just a few minutes, Taj Mahal. Jesse Ed Davis and the song Bacon Fat started that little set. Halftime of hour number one, it's Bel Air Drive. Greg Lee, glad to have you with us and inviting you to stay tuned for a song by the Four Tops. We'll hear the B-side of their single Bernadette, the Holland Dozier Holland tune I Got a Feeling, 1967, with the Four Tops coming up. Also, Taj Mahal from his five-star debut album, self-titled, back in 68, doing a fun Sonny Boy Williamson tune, that's Sonny Boy 2, called Checking Up on My Baby. But first, New Jersey-born Linda Jones, recording for Loma Records in 1967. Stay tuned for You Can't Take It, right after this on Bel Air Drive.
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There's more from Georgia-born soul star Arthur Conley from 1969 and the tune Aunt Dora's Love Soul Shack, said to be the inspiration for the Temptations album Psychedelic Shack. Done here with all those great Muscle Shoals musicians, part of Arthur Conley's follow-up album to the hit Sweet Soul Music LP called More Sweet Soul. What else? Ahead of that one, we caught Marlena Shaw with an Ashford & Simpson tune from her second Cadet label album, 1969 Spice of Life LP, and a song I heard recently in the mix of music out of the speakers at my local Walgreens called California Soul. I must have a hip Walgreens. And that set started with the often overlooked and under-recorded but no doubt passionate New York-based singer Carl Hall, putting most of his four-octave range to work on a minor hit from 1967, You Don't Know Nothing About Love, Carl Hall, also a fine Broadway performer. We've got two more ahead before we wrap up hour number one, including Donnie Hathaway, live at the Bitter End in 1972. First, from the year prior, 1971, let's check out the great Roy Ayers and his Harlem anthem, We Live in Brooklyn, Baby.

Only flesh and blood.

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1: Listener-supported public radio for Middle Tennessee. 89.5 WMOT. 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

There's the Queen of the Blues, Coco Taylor, from 1969, with a Willie Dixon tune first heard in the mid-50s called 29 Ways, Coco Taylor. And we started the hour with the Temptations and a 1971 single aimed at former Temptations, Eddie Kendricks and David Ruffin, titled Superstar, Remember How You Got Where You Are. It became a top 10 hit on Billboard's R&B chart and was included on their number one album, Solid Rock, a year later in 1972. Glad you're here with us for hour number two of Bel Air Drive. I'm your host, Greg Lee. Hope you're well, and invite you to stay with us as we revisit the sounds of some blues, rhythm and blues, soul and funk that was shared by the residents of the real Bel Air Drive back in the 1960s and 70s. Music by the well-known, such as Earth, Wind & Fire up shortly, the lesser-known, such as Exit 9 up in a couple of minutes, and here it's Motown's The Elgins with the late 60s side, their best-known song called Heaven Must Have Sent You, right here on Bel Air Drive.

but money is moving.

Recording for Chicago's Twinight Records label, there's Syl Johnson and Ode to a Soul Man, part of his debut album called Dresses Too Short, released in the summer of 1969. And ahead of Syl Johnson, partying down in the basement, it was Etta James with Sugar Pie DeSanto. The two were actually fast childhood friends back in San Francisco in the 1950s. This one, though, their second duet recording for Cadet Records, done in 1966. And we started that set with James Phelps, the Shreveport-born soul singer, former member of the gospel group The Soul Stirrers.

0: known hit. We'll hear it in about 4 minutes. Stay with us for Fontella Bass. First up, the amazing Bobby Taylor. He was a fine singer, producer, Motown talent scout. In fact, he was responsible for bringing the Jackson 5 to Motown in the late 60s. We'll catch Bobby Taylor in 1971, recording for Motown West. That's next on Bel Air Drive.
1: Hey, Craig Havokhurst here, and next time on The String, an artist I'm excited to share with you from good old North Carolina. Laurelyn Dossett is a respected veteran folk artist with background in an acoustic duo and stage productions devoted to traditional music culture. 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

The standout single and title track from the Ohio Players' 1974 album, Fire. The number one single and a number one album in 1974 for the band that was known as the Ohio Untouchables in their early days, which was most of the 1960s. Before them, James Brown in a unique setting with a jazz big band, the Louis Belson Orchestra, one of the top outfits of the day, led by the great drummer Louis Belson, with James Brown's terrific ability to improvise on an extended version here of It's a Man's World, recorded in 1969 for an album called Soul on Top. And some of the earliest music by the Pointer Sisters started the set. In fact, the B-side of their second single, 1972's Send Him Back. Well, we've got one more left in the show tonight. Here are the KGs. To finish the show, the little brother band to Kool and the Gang. Here from their album debut of 1974, doing You've Got to Keep on Bumpin'. The KGs. As we wish you a great weekend, we'll see you next time. And remember, ICA.

0: If you have a little kid, they may have perked up hearing that. Or maybe your kids are older, but you know it because you've heard it hundreds of times. Even if you don't have kids, there's a chance you know Hot Potato by the Wiggles. Just the YouTube video has 43 million views. It started as a rock song by a band called The Cockroaches, but was transformed into a kid's tune when band member and founding Blue Wiggle Anthony Field got into early childhood education.
1: Once I started, it became this incredibly positive world of preschoolers and going where they want to go.
0: Coming up, Anthony and new member Yellow Wiggle Sahai Hawkins join me to tell the story of the Wiggles and how they changed over 35 years. Sahai, the first Wiggle with African heritage, reflects on being part of something she grew up watching.
2: It's now really cool that I get to be in the space. I'm part of the group. I'm not a token character. I'm part of the group. Like, there's 8 Wiggles, so there's a person for each child to relate to.
0: The Wiggles, all of them, also perform live today. I'm Raina Duras. It's World Cafe.
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0: Now, this is a song for grown-ups, but there is a solo from an instrument in here that lots of little kids play around on. A xylophone solo is coming your way, so listen for that. Looking for clues, Robert Palmer.

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I'm Raina Duris, playing you music for your inner child today before a super fun session with The Wiggles coming up. And you might not think that you like kids' music, but let down your guard a little with a few songs that are kind of for kids, also kind of for grown-ups. This is Ella Fitzgerald, A Tisket, A Tasket.

sun is a huge atom-crushing machine. 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
0: Hey, this is World Cafe. I'm Rena Duris. My guests today are one of the biggest bands who have ever been on the show. They've released several multi-platinum albums. They perform to an estimated 1 million people every year at their sold-out arena shows, and they've won 16 ARIA Awards in their home country of Australia. For 35 years, this group has been drawing crowds of adoring fans who sing along to almost every word of every song. I'm talking, of course, about the Wiggles. So when we had the chance to bring the Wiggles in, all eight of them, plus the Tree of Wisdom and Captain Feathersword and more, we knew it was going to be something very special. And as you're going to hear today, it really is. And even if you didn't grow up with the Wiggles, even if you don't have kids in your life, I urge you to stick around because this is one of the most glorious, fun World Cafe sessions ever. I don't think I've ever smiled as much as I did when we recorded this. In a minute, you'll hear my conversation with original founding member Blue Wiggle Anthony Field and one of the newest members, Yellow Wiggle Sahai Hawkins, who joined in 2022. But first, the Wiggles perform a live medley of some of their biggest hits, Fruit Salad, Rockabye Your Bear, and Hot Potato.

0: That was some of the Wiggles' biggest hits. You heard Rockabye Your Bear, Hot Potato, and Fruit Salad there. Live for World Cafe, I'm Raina Duris. And yes, the Wiggles are my guests today. I'm here talking with Blue Wiggle Anthony and Yellow Wiggles. Hi, welcome to the World Cafe.
1: Thanks for having us.
2: It's great to be here.
0: This is like one of the best days I've ever had at this job. It was so much fun. Thank you. And I know, like, some of those songs that we've just heard, you've been playing for decades now. Anthony, you have. And I wanted to ask you about Fruit Salad. Tell us about writing that song. How do you write a song like Fruit Salad?
2: It's funny. I was in a rock band, the Cockroaches, they were called in Australia. And I was backstage with Jeff. He was also in the Cockroaches. He was in the original Wiggles too, Jeff. And I was thinking about that song, Yummy, Yummy, Yummy, I've Got Love in My Tummy, I think it was called. And I thought, yeah, that's such a great word, yummy, yummy. And I was very simple, D and V minor. And I just put them together and fruit salad, yummy, yummy. And it was funny when you write a song like that, you know, because golden rule is children have got to understand the song, or it's got to be pretty simple, catchy. But that became an earworm for me. I couldn't go past Fruit Salad for about 2 or 3 years without that song going in my head.
0: Yeah, I feel like everyone in the World Cafe office is going to be singing Fruit Salad for the next week. Si, you're 20. What are your memories of hearing Fruit Salad as a kid, or any of those songs that we just heard?
1: They're pretty prominent. I mean, and not that long ago, really. I grew up watching The Wiggles, which is pretty cool. And yeah, I remember, like, I, as a dancer, would always take Fruit Salad to lessons and to class as our, like, mid-break snack. And everyone would always be like, Fruit Salad, yummy, yummy. Like, that was something everyone would say. But I grew up watching The Wiggles, so it's really cool that I am one now.
0: Yeah, I wanted to ask, like, how does it feel to be up there performing it? Because it seems like it would be kind of surreal at first.
1: Absolutely. I mean, like, especially the first performance. My first performance as, like, a Wiggle was, we have a Carols at the end of the year in Australia. It was called Carols in the Domain. I've grown up watching that every year. And every time it'd be my favourite was when the Wiggles came on. The first time I did it, it felt absolutely magical. It was the coolest thing. It was Christmas time. I was dressed as a yellow Wiggle. I was like, I can't believe it. And at the time, all the OG Wiggles performed as well. So it was like it was kind of like Marvel Endgame all there. So it was pretty cool. I love it. It's the best job ever.
0: I'm talking with the Wiggles on World Cafe. Anthony, you mentioned the Cockroaches. That was a band before the Wiggles. It was you two of the other members were your brothers, Paul and John. And I'm going to play a little bit of the Cockroaches song, She's the One.

0: So that's a bit of the cockroaches. She's the one. Were there already bits of the Wiggles DNA in the cockroaches?
1: Oh, absolutely. And Australia in the 1980s was the best pub scene. We used to play in little pubs with the In Excess, Men at Work, all these groups that went on and just had massive hits around the world. And it was just such a great scene. And you could play in pubs in Australia without a record contract. They just go, yeah, come in and play, you know. And so the Cockroaches, we didn't have a record contract. We were playing all the surf clubs, all the pubs up and down the east coast of Australia, and we had the best time. But we wrote real pop songs. And when the Wiggles, I became an early childhood teacher, the DNA of and my brother Johnny wrote some great songs, and that was with me all the time. When we were doing songs for children, I just thought, well, they've just got different lyrics, you know. It's a different subject matter.
0: But it's still kind
1: music.
0: Of the same.
1: It's got to be music.
0: Yeah. Why was childhood education something you were interested in?
1: I think the thing was, I really wasn't. I got in there by accident, and I'm so glad I did. I was in the Australian Army, the regular army, and I went to Germany before the wall came down just to, again, age me. but I came back, and when I got out of the army, my sister Colleen was going to do, in Australia, you can do it's called a mature age test. If you haven't got your high school certificate, you can do a mature age test and you get to university for free. And so I went, she said, come on, I'm doing this early childhood, because she was really interested. And I went, I'll just come along, I'll drop you off. But I actually went and did the test and I passed. And I got into university, early childhood. Now, my sister lasted a week and went, it's not for me. And I went, I'm going to stay here. And I learned so much about empowering children. And once I started, it became this incredibly positive world of preschoolers and going where they want to go, like facilitating them and giving them, empowering them through music, through activities. It was great.
0: And how to communicate with them.
1: That's right.
0: I would imagine. Like, what did you learn about... You use it all the time doing this job that you do now. What did you learn about communicating with little kids?
1: Well, young under fours are egocentric. So the world revolves around them, and they're only learning about the world. So we make it about them. So I always use the example. There's a song we did called Can You Point Your Fingers and Do the Twist? Now, if I hadn't been educated early childhood, that would have been point your fingers and do the twist, which is a command from an adult. But can you point your fingers, do the twist, is a challenge. And little children want to show you, yeah, I can do that. Or we had Wake Up Jeff. Jeff used to fall asleep, the original Wiggles. And children used to love. But what they loved about it, they were in charge of this silly adult.

0: a child's world, you know, as dad or, you know, as a co-parent, whatever it is, or as a carer. So it was very important that we thought that children could see men up there dancing, showing their, you know, their softer side, you know, being silly. So that's how it started. As the years went on, I realised, boy, we're four men and we need to, you know, get women in this group. And, you know, we had Jeff Jeff is from Chinese background, and he was the first famous Chinese Australian in Australia. He was, and he still is. Everybody loves Jeff, but I went to a chicken shop once in Randwick and in Australia, and there was a Chinese man who was serving, and he said, "Jeff is he did so much for me because he's the first one of us that we've seen on television." There's a different time, you know, but that. Now with Sahai, same sort of thing. Would you think, Sahai?
1: I think, yeah. I think for Australian media especially, but especially in children's media, I mean, growing up, I grew up watching The Wiggles and I loved The Wiggles, but I do notice that, like, my favourite person on TV was Princess Tiana from Princess and the Frog, because that was literally the only representation there was. And so it's now really cool that I get to be in the space. I'm part of the group. I'm not a token character. I'm part of the group, but there's eight Wiggles, so there's a person for each child to relate to, it, either looks wise or vibe wise, which is really cool.
2: Yeah. We'll come back and dig a little bit more into that a little bit later. But I do want to ask you, do you feel, Sahai, a responsibility there?
1: I guess a little bit. It doesn't feel scary because we're literally acting as ourselves. We don't have fake names. Our characters are our names. So it is very much an extension, probably a more wiggly-fied version of us. But I feel like responsibility-wise, I think Anthony's been very good at picking who becomes Wiggles, and like it happens very organically. And I think we're kind of like, even if we don't know it at the time, we kind of fit the role well. Like, we have that vibe. But responsibility wise, I think I just feel really grateful. It feels really exciting to be, I don't know, inspiring for the next gen.
2: I'm here talking with Blue Wiggle Anthony and Yellow Wiggle Sahai. We're going to hear you perform another song now, and then we'll come back and we'll talk some more. It's a song called Bouncing Balls. It's a relatively new one. How do you decide, hey, Bouncing Balls, that would be a great thing to write a song about?
0: Well, it's based on a very, very old Western swing song called Big Ball in Boston.
2: Okay.
0: Which was about a big ball they threw in Boston. Then it became, Bob Wills did it in the Texas Playboys, Big Balls in Cowtown. It's got some crazy words on there, Big Balls and Countdown. So then we thought we'd do it, like, encourage children to get out and bounce balls. And we did a version with the Harlem Globetrotters, and it's had how many million views on YouTube?
1: I wish I knew the number, but well, it's kind of crazy.
0: It's in the 20s or 30 million views, but it does have that little bit of
1: innuendo.
0: Two meanings. But
1: the little ones, it's so clear. It goes over your head. It's exactly about bouncing balls, but the parents are laughing the entire time.
2: It definitely got some giggles in the studio.
0: Yeah.
2: Here's Bouncing Balls. It's The Wiggles live for World Cafe.
3: All right, everybody, get your balls out.

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1: 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That's next on World Cafe.

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2: Welcome back to a very wiggly World Cafe. I'm Rena Duras, joined by The Wiggles today. The full cast is performing live, and I'm speaking with founding member Blue Wiggle Anthony Field and new member Yellow Wiggle Sahai Hawkins. So by the mid-90s, The Wiggles were blowing up in Australia. Audiences were getting really big. There was a Wiggles movie. Getting really big does mean that there's a lot more attention on you. And over the years, when there were lineup changes, that meant people would pay attention. Sometimes there was controversy around it. I'm curious for you, Anthony, what kind of conversations would you guys be having when it came to bringing in somebody new, knowing that you'd have to explain it to kids who might be attached?
3: Yeah, it's a good point. Children are different to adults, though. They do roll with what changes. And it's the funny thing, when Greg got very sick from the original Wiggles, one thing people didn't understand, adults didn't understand, it's not Mick Jagger leaving the Rolling Stones, because you've got, you know, maybe the children love Dorothy the best, or Murray, or
2: Dorothy
3: Greg,
2: the dinosaur, or Jeff, just in case Dorothy, you're listening and you don't
3: sorry,
2: know.
3: Or Wags the dog, or Henry the octopus. Yeah. So it's if the ethos is the same, the music still connects.
2: Yeah.
3: You know, and you can change. Sesame Street's had different hosts.
2: Sure, yeah.
3: I mean, Blue's Clues changed, you know.
2: Yeah, it's interesting. So, the kids roll with the punches. Maybe it's the adults
3: it's
2: who
3: the
2: grew
3: adults
2: up with you who are feeling too,
3: that,
2: like, that, more like, you can't change my memory.
3: And fair enough. Right. I get that. Yep. Yeah.
2: So bringing new people in, let's talk a little bit, Sahai, about what that was like for you, because you did join in 2021. What was it? What do you remember from the day that you got the invite or the call? How did that happen?
4: It's like the craziest story, because initially I was a Red Wiggle, which is pretty cool. We had a TV series. It was Fruit Salad TV. It was on YouTube, and it was kind of the integration of seeing how 8 Wiggles would work. And so I was a Red Wiggle at the time. We performed that. We filmed it, and then it was mid-2021, so we went into lockdown. Everything was kind of crazy with COVID.
3: Yeah,
4: and
3: right.
4: We were doing interviews over Zoom because, you know, that was when it was announced. It was about a week before, because Australia had pretty strict restrictions on where you could go. So I was at home, and I don't live in the city, so I was at home in my room pretty much for a lot of months. And the week before restrictions were about to lift, the Wiggles office asked if I'd come in that Monday. And I was 15 at the time.
2: Yeah,
4: so I was like, I've got dancing, I've got school, can I come in Tuesday? And they're like, oh, we'd really like you to come in Monday. I was like, oh, okay, yeah, no worries. That Monday morning before, that was the day everything lifted and you were going back to work, going back to school, I got a call from the Wiggles team. They're like, we really loved having you on board. Do you want to continue here? And I was like, absolutely, yeah. And they were like, we would love to have you as the Yellow Wiggle. And I kind of like freaked out. I was like, oh, like I did not expect it at all. And I was like, absolutely, yes. So that exact day, went into the Wiggles office. I put on the yellow skivvy. We were feeling it was a little blank. We were like, oh, we need something. I remember you on the phone to Katarina, because she was choreographer, but also kind of figured out outfits. And they were like, oh, we've got a sunflowers in one of the drawers. So I put on a flower headband. We took a photo, a style guide photo as a Yellow Wiggle, filmed the Hey Sahai song, and then the next day it was announced.
3: But the sunflower came because your name in Ethiopian means sun.
4: Yes, it does.
2: Oh,
4: yeah.
2: That's
4: so initially
2: perfect.
4: We found the flower headbands, but then we integrated it to sunflowers,
3: yeah,
4: because literally the direct translation of Sahai is the sun.
3: But yeah, the thing, being 15 years old, we made sure that mum, mm-hmm, or
4: yeah,
3: dad occasionally, but mum,
4: yeah, was mainly mum.
3: They always came on tour with Sahai, always.
4: Yes.
3: And that was great. So, and when Sahai became 18,
4: yes,
3: it was very sad to see Robin go.
4: Yeah.
2: Oh, your parents weren't going to come with
4: yeah
2: you anymore.
3: We all loved him.
2: They're part of the team.
4: Just part of the virtual, yeah.
2: Right now, if you're just joining us, I'm speaking with Sahai Yellow Wiggle and Anthony Blue Wiggle from The Wiggles on World Cafe. There have always been other characters in the Wiggles universe, like Dorothy the dinosaur. Another newer member of the Wiggles is the Tree of Wisdom, who's played by your nephew,
3: Dominic Anthony.
2: Could you tell us a bit about the Tree of Wisdom, especially for listeners who might not be able to see him right now?
3: Yeah, if you Google the Tree of Wisdom, you'll see a man dressed in a tree costume and pretty well low-budget tree costume. And he dances like your favourite uncle at a pub.
2: He's
3: phenomenal. How that came about, we were doing an old Celtic number, The Rattling Bog, and I said, we need someone to play a tree. And he first played it very straight, and I thought, Dom, so good. I said, Dom, come out. And boy, did he come out. And he's made it his own. He's become a cult figure. Some amazing people have shared him. You're best knowing.
4: Yeah, the Kardashians were sharing him so many times to their story. I know, like, we didn't even know that was in that realm, but Dom's really gone viral.
2: The video has, I think when I checked it yesterday, just before this interview, I was like, it has 15 million views on YouTube.
3: Yeah.
2: Which is wild.
3: Wild, yeah. Yeah, and when we do the show, the shows around the States, England, Ireland, Scotland, all over the world, people dress in tree costumes, dads and mums, and also, which we love, we've had a lot of adults with Down syndrome who seem to really attach to...
4: They, like, love the tree.
3: And sometimes they come up on stage with the tree and do a dance, and it is fantastic. And the roar from the crowd is the best of the night, isn't
4: it? Yeah, it absolutely is.
3: So, yeah, he's inspired a lot of people to just get up and have a lot of fun.
2: Okay, well, while you're listening to this, I encourage you to do your best dance moves. This is Rattlin' Bog, performed live by The Wiggles on World Cafe.

0: That was so much fun. The Wiggles, Rattlin' Bog, live from World Cafe. I'm Raina Duris, sitting down with Blue Wiggle Anthony and Yellow Wiggle Sahai. Rattlin' Bog, I was so excited when I found out you were going to be playing this. It's a traditional Irish folk song. I like to put this song on the jukebox at the bar, just to like drive people kind of nuts. Yep. And Anthony, I know that you have a side project where you play trad music called Unusual Commoners.
1: Yeah. I play bagpipes, mandolin and tenor banjo. But the Rattlin' Bog, I was just in Ireland a couple of months ago, and I heard that in every pub I went to.
0: It's great.
1: And they do it at weddings. And
0: how long did it take everyone to learn that song? Because there's a lot of words and they move real fast.
1: Lockie was amazing at learning that. It's a drinking game as well in Ireland and Newfoundland. They played, if you get it wrong, of course, you drink some water.
0: And Sahai, what do you do for yourself outside of the Wiggles?
2: Outside of the Wiggles, well, I'm a dancer, so dance has been my number one thing. I love it. It's my pride and joy. So I love dancing. I like teaching. I like taking classes. But I've kind of joined onto the bandwagon of the Unusual Commoners.
0: Yeah, really?
1: But of course,
2: we go a bit more soul.
1: Soul numbers, yeah. Trad numbers. But also, you appeared in a film clip of a famous person. Somebody who did Friends of Dorothy with us.
2: Oh, that's right, Orville Peck.
0: Really?
2: Yeah, and it came from that. We did our Friends of Dorothy music collab, which loved. It was the best thing ever. And Orville was in Australia while he was filming Street Fighter, and I bumped into him in Bondi and mid-walk, and he came up and he said, oh, my goodness.
0: Was he wearing the mask?
2: No, and that's why I didn't recognise who he was. Because
1: Did you recognise him?
2: No, he texted me and was like, did I just walk past you in Bondi? Came back, and I was like, oh, my goodness, like, I didn't remember, like, just because I'm so used to seeing him with the mask on. Chatted for a little bit, got phone numbers, and then he was like, I'd love for you to be in my video clip. I'm coming out with a new song. And so I got to do that, which is like a whole new like aspect of genre and project, which was so cool. It's like a little...
1: And Sahai has influenced our music. Yeah. So we did this tune called Coco Loco, which is... I love it. When the live show, we have 25-foot inflatable giraffes come out, but Sahai gets to dance that. What's that style?
2: It's a little bit of salsa. It's a bit of like a mix of salsa and Afro beats. Like Anthony said, you know, the Wiggles started with rock songs, and we're just introducing children to different genres of music. But yeah, I think it's fun because you get to add a little bit of your own style to the Wiggles group.
0: Let's hear some Coco Loco. This is the Wiggles on World Cafe.

0: The Wiggles, Coco Loco on World Cafe. I'm talking to Blue Wiggle Anthony and Yellow Wiggle Zahai. Before we get to the last song and talk about that, what is the most rewarding part of doing this, being in the Wiggles?
1: There's so many, but I think it's really just seeing how much of an impact you can make on a child's life. You know, like being a Wiggle, it's a lot of children's first introduction to music, live shows, the creative space. We've done a lot of meetings where we've gone to like hospitals and met children and realized that with surgeries, really big moments in their life, how much the Wiggles have helped them get through those moments. Talking to family members of how they've been able to cope with really sad, really good times through listening to the Wiggles. I think it's something you don't think about daily, but when you hear what the impact's made, it's kind of really special and surreal that you get to be in that position.
2: I'm the same. Like going to the children's hospital all around the world and playing the guitar next to the bed, and the children smile for those times, and mum or dad says that's the first time they've smiled in because they're in so much pain or things. You feel so sorry for the parents too. Yeah. In Australia, every year we go on Christmas Day to the Children's Hospital. I remember one time we went there, and Australia's got terrible surf, like really vicious surf, and a lot of tourists come and they don't know how dangerous it is and the rip tides, things like that. And I remember once we went in, and poor little two-year-old Japanese girl, and the parents, now they didn't know who we were. She had water in her lungs and things. But we played some music. We played Haro Kakita, just Japanese tune. And it was just the effort that, and I think people like that you're acknowledging that their child means something. But years later, we met those parents and the little child again. And it was just one of the great moments.
0: On World Cafe, I am talking to Yellow Wiggle Zahai and Blue Wiggle Anthony. The last thing I want to talk about really does have to do with that kind of intergenerational appeal that the Wiggles have. You're going to do a cover for us on World Cafe today. You have had success covering songs before. In 2021, the Wiggles did a cover of Tame Impala's Elephant for Australian radio station Triple J.

0: So that version of Elephant by the Wiggles went to number one on Triple J's Hottest 100 poll that year, which is the first time a cover went to number one and a children's act had got to number one. Could you tell me what that meant to you when that happened?
1: Well, it meant so much that I got a tattoo.
0: Oh, my God.
2: Hottest 100.
0: Hottest 100
1: champions.
0: So if you're listening, it's like it's a boxer.
1: Yeah.
0: With it says the Hottest 100 at the top. Bottom says champion.
1: Guess what I did? I got the year wrong.
0: It says 2022.
2: It was the year exactly it was played, but not the year that it won.
0: Hey, you know what? I think it's okay.
1: Doesn't matter. It meant the world. And then Kevin came to a Wiggles show, and he got in the blue outfit, and he sung it with us.
2: Oh, yeah, amazing!
1: And Tame Impala were playing in America at Halloween, and they went on stage dressed as the Wiggles. It's so much fun.
0: The last song you're going to perform for us is a cover. It's a song that went to the number one at the same poll, actually, in 2023.
2: Yeah.
0: I don't know if you knew that, but it's Olivia Dean's track, Man I Need. Why did you choose this song?
1: Can I jump in?
0: Please.
1: Now, I have no idea. I had never heard the song before, but Lucia once again, and yourself, Sahai, you both met Olivia Dean at our ARIA Awards. At last year?
2: Yeah, last year.
1: And both cried?
2: No, Lucci cried. Lucci was over
1: in
2: the moon.
1: In tears. So you guys chose that number?
2: Yes, when we knew we were doing this, we were like, we have to think of a cover, something that's current. And it's hard to find current songs that are uplifting and joyful too, because you got to keep it wiggly. And we're thinking, what's something that's amazing? What's someone we love? And Olivia Dean, she's like the queen.
1: But when I heard it for the first time, I went, no, it's brilliant, but it
2: needs to be more.
1: I don't know how that's wiggly. I don't know how it's wiggly. So that's when I came out with the idea of why don't we throw Six Little Ducks. But guess what? Six Little Ducks is not known in Australia. So I had to teach the guys Six Little Ducks.
2: Yeah.
1: As well as
2: us teaching him Man I Need. I know it was a little, like, integration there. Yeah. Transfer knowledge.
1: So it's just to let them know that it's the Wiggles in there as well. But
2: Because initially when we first started singing it, we were trying to match the feel.
1: When we did Elephant, we were too faithful, and you guys were very faithful to it and very reverent, which is great. Yeah.
0: But you got to make it wiggly.
2: You got to make it wiggly, but it makes it more fun too. It's us, it's what we do. But yeah, we loved it. It was so fun. We're currently been on the road, so mid sound checks we've been practicing.
1: Nothing scared us more in our career than today and the Triple J one.
0: Well, Sahai, you sing so beautifully in this. Thank you so much for playing it for us today. Here is the Wiggles, Man I Need.

0: The Wiggles covering Olivia Dean's Man I Need live for World Cafe. This has been amazing. I've been speaking to Blue Wiggle Anthony and Sahai, a Yellow Wiggle. It has been such a joy having you here. I'm going to have a smile on my face for the rest of the month, probably maybe longer. Thank you so much for being here.
1: Thank you.
0: Probably one of the best days of my life, thanks to the Wiggles. Thanks as well to World Cafe producer Miguel Perez for his work on that session. And you have to see the video. There's video of the full performance. You get to see the Tree of Wisdom dancing. It's all at worldcafe.org. Thank you, as always, to our affiliate stations across the country who bring this show to you. We produce it at WXPN at the University of Pennsylvania in Philadelphia. I'm Raina Duras. 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
0: In 1987, this was a number one song for weeks. But that success came at a price for the band performing it, Los Lobos.
4: Suddenly, this group from East LA that had spent over a decade, you know, building this whole catalog of music, was getting typecast as a novelty. You know, they became sort of the La Bamba band.
0: That's World Cafe producer Miguel Perez. Every week for Hispanic Heritage Month, he's joining me for a new series called Before the Breakthrough, charting a Latin American star's journey before their big mainstream hit. This week, Miguel takes you beyond La Bamba and talks about how Los Lobos blended different musical traditions like Mexican folk music and American rock.
4: They're Mexican, but they're also American. It's sort of the quintessential, like, Chicano experience. Mm-hmm.
0: Los Lobos on Before the Breakthrough today. I'm Raina Duras, and this is World Cafe. If you've ever been on a beach in California, you look out at this vast expanse, and where there was once just ocean, there are, depending on exactly where you are, these big, huge structures in the distance. Those oil rigs are what inspired this song from surfer Jack Johnson. The horizon has been defeated.

Welcome back to World Cafe. I'm Rena Duras, joined by World Cafe producer Miguel Perez. Today, we're back with part three of our Hispanic Heritage Month series, Before the Breakthrough. Last week, we talked about how Daddy Yankee broke reggaeton wide open. Today, we're talking about a band from East LA that scored the first ever all-Spanish number one hit in the U.S., covering a 30-year-old song.

0: That was La Bamba from Los Lobos, released in 1987. Miguel, how big of a hit was this?
1: Yeah, well, like you said, it topped the Billboard Hot 100 for 3 weeks that summer in 1987, and it's still only one of a handful of Spanish language songs to achieve that. It sold about 2 million copies as a single. It ended up being nominated for a Grammy for Song of the Year, and this big breakthrough for Los Lobos was due to a cover. The band recorded this song for the 1987 biopic La Bamba about the song's original singer, Ritchie Valens, who famously died in the same plane crash that killed Buddy Holly.
0: So tell us a bit about Los Lobos before La Bamba.
1: Yeah, so they had actually been a band for about 14 years at this point, formed in East L.A. In 1973 by a group of high school friends. And they originally called themselves Los Lobos del Este de Los Angeles, the Wolves of East L.A., which is a little nod to the Mexican norteño band Los Tigres del Norte. So in their early years, they weren't really a rock band at all. They didn't have a drummer. They were mostly acoustic, and they played traditional Mexican son and folk songs. And they cut their teeth playing weddings, quinceañeras, backyard parties. Listen to this early cut. It's from their very first album in 1978. This one is a very classic bolero. It's called Sabor a Mí.

0: So that's Los Lobos way back in 1978, Sabor a Mi. World Cafe producer Miguel Perez is here talking about that East LA band for Hispanic Heritage Month. I'm Raina Duras. So how did Los Lobos go from that traditional folk sound to being a rock band?
1: Yeah, by the end of the 70s, they started adding electric instruments and they started playing LA's punk and new wave clubs, which is kind of a wild pivot when you think about their early sound. And there is this really great story about that pivot. In 1980, they opened for Public Image Limited, Johnny Rotten's post-Sex Pistols band.
0: Yep.
1: And the legend goes that Los Lobos went on stage and played an acoustic set of Mexican folk songs, dressed in traditional garb, and the crowd, obviously there for a very different vibe, pelted them with bottles and trash and booed them off of the stage. I think they played maybe 3 or 4 songs. So it did not go great.
0: No, I would say that is not awesome.
1: No, and I don't know how that affected them, how it influenced them, but around that same period during the early 80s, Los Lobos sound is really beginning to evolve and they're incorporating more rock styles into their music. And their debut EP, In a Time to Dance, you know, it was a mix of things. It had folk songs like this.

0: Why Do You Do from Los Lobos 1983 EP and A Time to Dance. Before that, you heard their song Anselma, which earned the band their first Grammy. World Cafe producer Miguel Perez is with me, walking us through the Los Lobos records that came before their breakthrough. So they had a Grammy win kind of right out of the gate. Miguel, how did Los Lobos build on that early success?
1: They followed up that EP with their debut album, How Will the Wolf Survive, released in 1984. And this is where you really begin to hear the band's definitive sound coming together. There's rock, there's blues, country, R&B, all of that filtered through this East LA Chicano lens. And one of my favorite stories behind this album is the inspiration for the title. They got it from a National Geographic article about finding a place for wolves to live. And, you know, the band members related to that experience, you know, of audiences and labels not quite knowing where this band and this sound fit.
0: Right. You know, it doesn't fit neatly into like a genre.
1: Exactly. They're Mexican, but they're also American. It's sort of the quintessential like Chicano experience. Mm-hmm. And the title track from this debut album became a modest hit, and it was later covered by country star Waylon Jennings, which tells you a little something about how far their sound is traveling at this point.

0: That's Will the Wolf Survive from Los Lobos, released in 1984. So by 1987, the band was a critical favorite. And that is when the Valens family came calling. Could you tell us about that?
1: Yeah, the film La Bamba was made with the blessing of the Richie Valens family, and they specifically asked for Los Lobos to record the music and to provide the vocals for Richie in the movie. And Los Lobos guitarist Luis Perez later said that at that point they had made a couple of records. You know, they had some radio play, but they didn't have like a big hit, so they didn't really see it as like, you know, chasing stardom. It was more just doing right by this this legend. And they recorded a couple of faithful versions of his catalog, Come On, Let's Go, Donna, We Belong Together, and, of course, La Bamba.
0: And it just exploded.
1: It did, to the point where it almost became a problem for the band. Suddenly, this group from East L.A. that had spent over a decade, you know, building this whole catalog of music was getting typecast as a novelty. You know, they became sort of the La Bamba band.
0: Right, right. How did they respond to that?
1: They doubled down on exactly who they were. Guitarist Cesar Rosas put it pretty bluntly. He said something like, "We didn't want to slick our hair back and wear puffy sleeves." So they were very resistant to being typecast in that way. In 1988, they took the momentum that they got from La Bamba and they made an entire album of traditional acoustic Mexican folk music. It's called La Pistola y el Corazón, The Gun and the Heart.

0: La Pistola y el Corazón, the title track from Los Lobos' 1988 album. World Cafe producer Miguel Perez is with me today. I'm Rena Duras. We're diving into Los Lobos' career before their breakthrough. So then where did they go from there?
1: They just kept zigzagging and defying expectations. You know, in 1990, they released The Neighborhood, which leaned into blues and country. And then a couple years after that, they kept venturing into these weirder textures and arrangements. They made an album called Kiko, and several outlets at the time, Rolling Stone was one of them, called it, you know, the album of the year and one of the essential records of the 1990s. And a lot of critics still think of this as sort of their magnum opus for Los Lobos. You know, and decades later, this band, they're still going, they're still touring, they're still putting out records. They're still one of the most respected bands to come out of the LA scene, I think, of any era.
0: And I will say, if you're a faithful listener of World Cafe, you will hear cuts other than La Bamba by Los Lobos on this show.
1: Yes, you will.
0: But do you think they ever really got their due outside of La Bamba?
1: I'm not sure. You know, for a lot of casual fans, I think that they're still just the La Bamba band, which is really a shame, because that song is a cover, like we said, of a nearly, you know, 30-year-old folk song. And it might be sort of the least Los Lobos song right in their catalog. But, you know, among musicians and fans, absolutely. You know, they've recorded with everyone from Elvis Costello to Tom Waits to Paul Simon. And in 2018, they were inducted into the Austin City Limits Hall of Fame. So I think they've gotten some flowers.
0: Yeah, and you gave them some today. So thank you.
1: Yeah.
0: World Cafe producer Miguel Perez has been with me today, diving into Los Lobos' career before they made it big in the U.S. and internationally. Miguel, thanks so much.
1: Thank you.
0: That was the third installment of our Hispanic Heritage Month series, Before the Breakthrough, looking at East L.A. legends Los Lobos. Next week for the grand finale, we'll be talking about another legendary artist, Selena. I'm Rena Duras. 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
0: Before that break on World Cafe, you heard our latest Before the Breakthrough episode series for Hispanic Heritage Month. We were talking about Los Lobos. They're from East LA. Next up on Live from the Archives, a band with Latin roots from the other coast. The Mavericks are from Miami. They visited the cafe in 2003 and performed this. It's Dance the Night Away. The Mavericks, live for World Cafe.

Dawes, When My Time Comes. Before that, a new group called Rainbow Body featuring members of Dawes and Goose and Lettuce and Dead & Co. It was Rainbow Body with Strange Memory back there. A bunch of things coming up next on World Cafe.

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2: Hey, it's World Cafe. Raina Duras with you. You will hear things behind things from Bon Iver in just a minute. It's coming up right behind this thing. It's a new one from Gang of Youth's Things Take Time.

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The afterworld. A world of never-ending happiness. You can always see the sun. Day or night.

0: Let's Go Crazy. That is Prince, and that should set you up nicely for the rest of your day. I will see you next time here on World Cafe. Thank you so much for letting me play you some tunes. Thank you to the public radio stations who bring this show to you across the country, and thank you to our team here who make it. We produce it at WXPN at the University of Pennsylvania in Philadelphia. My name is Raina Duras. Thank you for listening to World Cafe from NPR.
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1: Yeah. Testing, 1, 2. 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

0: Hey, Craig Havokhurst here, and next time on The String, an artist I'm excited to share with you from good old North Carolina. Laurelyn Dossett is a respected veteran folk artist with background in an acoustic duo and stage productions devoted to traditional music culture. She wrote the title track to the Carolina Chocolate Drops' Leaving Eden album, and lately, her first solo album, produced by MC Taylor of His Golden Messenger. 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
1: Hello, everybody, and welcome to The List, the Americana chart show. I'm your host, Webb Wilder, last of the full-grown men. What we have here is a two-hour Americana album chart show that reflects the Americana Music Association's album chart for radio airplay. Every selection you'll hear over the next couple of hours has been taken from an album currently on that chart. Now, I promise we'll get to the number one album at the end of the second hour, but we're looking at the opposite end of the chart right now and starting with an album from Two Runner. Porchlight is the debut full-length album from Two Runner, the banner under which Paige Anderson flies. And she has a lifelong history of performing music, which began in a six-person family bluegrass band. So she's been on the road since childhood. Porchlight is debuting at 50 for Two Runner, and this is Late Dinner on The List.

0: Varmint's Houndmouth from Lordi, which has a chart position of 39. Good to Be Alive, Frank Mostra from Bitter End, 45. Long Way to Fall, Bedouin from Neon Summer Skin. Bedouin is the stage name for Syrian-American musician Osniv Korkazian. Neon Summer Skin is debuting at 48 for Bedouin, and you're listening to The List.
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0: Welcome back to The List, the Americana chart show. Little White Cross is the third album for Margot Silker, recorded at the Bunker in Lockhart, Texas, with co-producer Bruce Robison. Little White Cross is debuting at 37, and this is the title cut, written by Margot Silker's friend Christy Hayes, here on The List.

0: Please Don't Tell Me You Love Me, Alex Amen from Son of Amen. That album is 29. The title cut from Dallas Burroughs' Modern Day Vagabond, on which he's joined by one of his guests, Susan Gibson. The Heidelberg Fisherman's Ball, Ian Noe from Cannon Falls Trailer Band. Remember when a band you may have heard of called the Beatles did Sgt. Pepper's Lonely Hearts Club Band? Well, the actual Sgt. Pepper's Lonely Hearts Club Band was a figment or a product of Paul McCartney's imagination, such is the case with the Cannon Falls Trailer Band, which came from the creativity and imagination of Ian Noe. Not a real band, but Noe backs up his concept with his songwriting and his one-of-a-kind Kentucky voice. Cannon Falls Trailer Band is debuting at 32 for Ian Noe, right here on the list.
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0: Welcome back to The List, the Americana chart show with your host, myself, Webb Wilder, last of the full-grown men. On her second album, Face the Feeling, Joby Riccio not only faces the feelings, but revels in them. October finds Riccio touring in the UK, Ireland, France, and Scandinavia. Face the Feeling is 26 for Joby Riccio, and this is The Ridge on the list.

0: Bigsby Burnout, Kimmy Bitter from Bittersweet. Kimmy Bitter comes by her surfy take on Americana quite naturally, as she is a former surfer California girl and future Farmers of America member. Bittersweet is 22 for Kimmy Bitter. $2 Pistol, Brennan Wheedle from the self-titled album by same. Brennan Wheedle by Brennan Wheedle is number 23. Oh, Light a Candle, Rodney Crowell, joined by Emmylou Harris and Lyra Lynn from Then Again, his latest release, which was actually recorded a couple of decades ago, but only released now, hence the title Then Again. Then Again is 24 for Rodney Crowell, and you are listening to The List.
1: 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That's all this week in E-Town.
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0: Welcome back to The List, the Americana chart show. Working again with producer Jay Joyce, Orville Peck returns with an album called Mule. His guests include Noah Cyrus, Allison Russell, and Emmylou Harris. Peck says that he was very nervous to put the album out as it is super personal, but then again he says it's his favorite thing that he has ever done. Mule is debuting at 19 for Orville Peck, and this is Too Little, Too Late on The List.

0: Sticks and Stones, Bronwyn from Rattlin' Bones, 16. Kaleidoscope, Devil His Due, Sun Volt from Sound Signal Serenades, which finds itself among the top five most added albums at Americana Radio this week and stands as another chapter in Sun Volt's enduring catalog. Don't Be So Hard from Presley Hale's Hamilton Honey Part 1 EP, which has a chart position of 18 right here on the list.
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0: In Your Veins, Elizabeth Cook from the new Elizabeth Cook album, Great Television. Elizabeth is among the performers taking part in the block party that celebrates two things, Todd Snyder Day, this is October 11th, and the stretch of 11th Street outside what is known as the Purple Building in East Nashville, which is to be officially renamed Todd Snyder Way on October 11th. And of course, Elizabeth Cook will be performing with the Eastside Bulldogs. Aaron Lee Tashin, along with sets from Friends of Todd and Chicago Farmer, will also be there. Great Television is number 15 for Elizabeth Cook.

0: polecat holler Riley Downing. From Landfill Poetry, a solo album from the Deslons band member, Landfill Poetry is 12 for Riley Downing. Make Mine Country, Paige Plaisance, whose Swamp Water album is number 13. Fishing in the Dark, an old nitty-gritty dirt band song here done by A.J. Lee and Blue Summit from Covers to Covers, which has a chart position of 14. We appreciate you listening to The List.
1: Hey, Craig Havokhurst here, and next time on The String, an artist I'm excited to share with you from good old North Carolina. Laurelyn Dossett is a respected veteran folk artist with background in an acoustic duo and stage productions devoted to traditional music culture. She wrote the title track to the Carolina Chocolate Drops Leaving Eden album, and lately, her first solo album produced by MC Taylor of His Golden Messenger. Join me and Laurelyn Dossett Monday at 8 p.m. or Sunday at 7 a.m. The String is made possible by the Franklin Theater, serving Nashville since 1937.
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0: Welcome back to The List, the Americana chart show. I'm your host, Webb Wilder, last of the full-grown men. 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

0: American Midnight. Jayhawks, from their first album in 6 years, just in time to celebrate their 40th anniversary as a band. The title, Sanctuary Park, which is number 9. History repeats itself. American Aquarium, whose New Ways to Lose, is number 10, right here on the list.
1: I don't know why people seem to think this is magic. 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
0: Welcome back to The List, the Americana chart show. I'm your host, Webb Wilder, last of the full-grown men. We're firmly in single-digit country with our countdown, or count-up, as the case may be, but we're not to number one yet. In fact, we're at number 8 with the new Grace Potter album, Trespasser, the 4-time Grammy nominee's 7th studio album, described as the spiritual sequel to 2023's Mother Road. Grace Potter performed on the WMOT Americana Fest Day Stage while in Nashville for Americana Fest. Trespasser is number 8 for Grace Potter, and this is Main Street USA on the list.

0: Won't You Come Out Tonight, Jesse Wells, who is enjoying some well-earned success. Due to popular demand, a second night has been added to all of his U.S. tour dates. His latest album, Masks Off, from which Won't You Come Out Tonight comes, obviously, is number 5. You Don't Miss Your Water, the great old William Bell song, here done by Johnny Blue Skies and the Dark Clouds from Mutiny After Midnight. In case you haven't heard, Johnny Blue Skies is the nom de plume for Sturgill Simpson, who has now made 2 albums using that name. Mutiny After Midnight is number 6 for Johnny Blue Skies and the Dark Clouds. Look What the Cat Drug In, Ray Wiley Hubbard from Reel to Reel for Real. That album has a chart position of 7 on the list.
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0: Welcome back to The List, the Americana chart show. I'm your host, Webb Wilder, last of the full-grown men. Brandon Flowers is the lead singer for the rock band The Killers. He's made 3 solo albums now, the newest of which is titled Thrasher, and it definitely has more of a country lean than its predecessors. It was recorded, at least in part, at the historic RCA Studio A in Nashville with venerable studio musicians such as Charlie McCoy, Bruce Boughton, and David Rawlings. Thrasher is number 4 for Brandon Flowers, and this is One of Us on the List.

rear. Just who's in pursuit ain't exactly clear. Papers say they had us, boy, you know that's a lie.

Down by Law, Charlie Crockett from Clovis, that album, number 2. The title cut from Casey Musgrave's latest, Middle of Nowhere, that album, number 3. Billy String's introspective 6th album, So Much for Goodbyes, is full of memories of his mother who passed away in 2025. Billy co-produced it with T-Bone Burnett. So Much for Goodbyes is, in fact, the number 1 album at Americana Radio this week. This is Billy Strings and Light the Way on the list.

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3: Going way back to 1976, bicentennial year, with Mark O'Connor playing Grey Eagle from that record when he was like a child making a record with everybody that mattered in Nashville because he was the new hot thing, playing Grey Eagle to get us started on the old-fashioned where the ancient tones are forever young. Going to be more O'Connor family later on.
4: Yeah.
3: But before we get to that, here's Amy Alvey. Hi, Amy.
4: Yeah, good to see you. Good to be here every week. We're presented by Roberts Western World, Nashville's home of traditional country music. And we've got quite the show lined up here. Lots of new music. It just keeps rolling on, you know. A duo that's new to me, Admiral Radio, we'll be hearing a track from them, and Melissa Chelensky from out in Utah.
3: We do have cool news here. This is a release week we've been waiting for. A tribute to the Delmore Brothers called A Century of String Stories and Songs, kind of a mixture of both musical curation and a little academic touches. It's on Billy Blue Records. It includes the Steel Drivers, Appalachian Roadshow, Chris Jones, Ricky Skaggs, so many stars. And the thought, where do we start with this thing? Let's start with track number one because it features Junior Sisk and Don Rigsby playing the old Delmore Brothers favorite, Honey, I'm Rambling Away.

0: JP Harris and Chance McCoy are old friends here, and you can really hear that on this album that's coming on October 23rd called Shaving a Dead Man. That's actually a name of a fiddle tune as well, so I wonder if that's going to be on the record.
1: That said, JP is kind of a macabre kind of a cat.
0: Yeah, that's true.
1: He enjoys the gothic.
0: And that was their version of Hang Me.
1: Yeah, High Fidelity's back, and they are from a little block where we just kind of threw it all to the Delmore Brothers because they released The Lonesome Road, which, news to me, I did not know this, but it was apparently a popular Delmore Brothers track.
0: Hey, there we go. And we heard from the Delmore Brothers themselves. With
1: Alton
0: the,
1: and Raven.
0: Yeah, Midnight Special.
1: Up next, I talked about Mark O'Connor. In fact, we heard from him. And Mark has a son named Forrest,
0: mm-hmm.
1: and Forrest was part of the Mark O'Connor family band for a while, but he's got his own thing now.
0: Yeah, a duo called Rosine with his wife. Is that correct?
1: Yeah, Meredith Lane O'Connor.
0: And they've got a single that they just released on Compass Records called It Never Ends.
1: We promise you the song ends, but let's hear it.

0: I've been enjoying this new Poe Ramblin' Boys album, Welcome to the Club, and that waltz, Please Bartender, made me happy, so I put it in there. And before that one, I've been trying to squeeze in for a while because it's just such an intense and interesting track. The Horseflies,
1: yeah,
0: with their version of Three Shoes, a little techno even, a little bit, I love it.
1: Yeah, the Horseflies were integral to creating what's called the Ithaca sound. I mean, they were really pioneers of this kind of groovy, electronic string band thing, really powered by the fiddling of Judy Heinemann and the banjo playing of Richie Stearns. And of course, that banjo uke is infectious.
0: Oh, wow. And Ithaca, New York, I take it.
1: Yes,
0: you're saying.
1: That's right. In fact, the full name of the band is the Tompkins County Horseflies.
0: Okay.
1: Tompkins County is where Ithaca is.
0: Oh.
1: And before that, a trio of Brad Leftwich, Tom Sauber, and Alice Gerard, a cool project. They played together in the early 2000s, and this cut, Dora Dean, came from an album called...
0: It's called, folks, We'll Die in the Pig Pen Fighting. No explanation. Asterisk. I have no idea what that came. Is that a tune? Is that a fiddle tune?
1: I actually don't know. We'll have to do some digging. But for now, it's time for a break. Stick around as we dig into more old-time and bluegrass music right here on WMOT.
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0: Welcome back to the Old Fashioned. Craig and Amy spinning bluegrass, old time, and folk music for you. Tim Stafford, out of East Tennessee and Blue Highway fame, loves to write songs with historic subject matter, and he has done so again here and is joined by the great Dudley Connell on lead vocals on a song about a World War II battleship surviving a storm. The song is called Typhoon.

0: We hear a lot of songs in bluegrass about cabins up on the hill, but we don't hear about songs about bike touring, and that's what this song that from Melissa Chelensky that we just heard is about. It was called Hanksville, which is named after a small town in Utah, and she was on this long bike trip with her friend Grayson Wickle, and was inspired by what she saw there, so... pretty cool.
1: Nice.
0: Pretty cool.
1: Oh, okay. And from the Department of Find Cool Songwriting Material and Inspiration, where you know, in real life,
0: yeah,
1: day to day. It was time to hear for some Golden Shoals again, and you wanted to hear that Bootleggers Blues from your Milkers and Hollers 2018 project. Why Milkers?
0: Well, because we did it with the Old Time Snake Milkers. It was a joint album, and yeah, that song comes from the Mississippi Sheiks, so we did our little cut on that. And, you know, we hadn't heard from the Lowest Pair in a while. That was a song called Irene, and also as a contender as a great album name.
1: It's true. I reckon I'm fixing on kicking around to pick a little.
0: Yeah. How about that?
1: It won all the Grammys back in 2015. Remember that when it swept? No. But, yeah, 2015. And, yeah, cool, too. A little, the banjo sounded beautiful.
0: Well, speaking of duos, we're about to hear from a new-to-me duo, a husband and wife from South Carolina. Their names are Cody Hoover and Becca Smith. And it's a cool backstory involving family ties to the Admiral Radio Company. But anyways, let's just hear the song here, Coal Mining Town.

0: You know how the McCurrys love hanging around with them jam band people. Well, this is a collaboration of Ronnie McCurry and Railroad Earth. Band we don't think we've played Railroad Earth here. They're pretty edgy for us, but, you know, this is a nice track called Whiskey Train, brand new single. The album's called Will of the Water, and I'll have a deeper look at it. Before that, I was craving an instrumental. I'm craving an instrumental by a young woman, maybe named Sierra Hull.
1: Mm.
0: And I went back in her catalog to Daybreak of 2011 to find Chasing Skies. And you know who's on there? A young Corey Walker playing banjo.
1: No way.
0: Yeah, I was surprised. He really rips it up there. But they did. They toured together a lot in the early days.
1: Oh, well, there you go. Everybody's got ties somewhere. You know, we're here with the Roots and Branches every week. 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
0: I'll be here with you. We are presented by Robert's Western World, and they, in turn, present the music that made Music City. Proud to be in Music City, and proud to bring a little bit of it to y'all every week. We'll see you later.

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In the late 60s, a surprising number of songs were kept off the radio because of the perception that they promoted illicit drug use. Among the most notable, The Byrds, 8 Miles High.

0: 8 Miles High, written by Gene Clark, Roger McGuinn, and David Crosby, was released in 1966. The writers claimed that the song was about an airplane flight, but that wasn't enough to calm nervous radio programmers. Today, of course, 8 Miles High is seen as a classic. This is Ken Paulson with Music Matters.
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It's a fun way to start the morning. That's such a great record, too. Room to Breathe. Of course, Delbert McClinton getting us started with Same Kind of Crazy on this Saturday. I'm John Patrick. Glad you're here. The Wood Brothers on the way after this. It's new Jack Barksdale on WMOT. Good morning.

0: Austin, Texas, born and raised, classically trained in violin and fiddle. She is the real deal. Carrie Rodriguez on WMOT. Also heard the Wood Brothers and the Scam Song. That's the new one from Jack Barksdale getting us started. Hope you get a chance to check out Somebody Say Amen tomorrow morning with my friend the Reverend Fred. It's a great program. It's, of course, some gospel, but lots of country and maybe some jazz, some blues, and he just puts it all together, and what a great host he is. Reverend Fred with Somebody Say Amen tomorrow, 9 a.m. here on WMOT. Music on the way from the Jerry Douglas Band doing some Jimi Hendrix. You're going to like that. Also, it's Meal's new music after the Avett Brothers next. Good morning.
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0: How cool is that? Jerry Douglas Band on WMOT. We also heard Last Train Home in there. Amelia Einhorn and her band Meals. How great were they a couple weeks ago at our day stage? I was lucky enough to introduce them. They were just so excellent out of Northern California. Meals, Lonely USA, the name of the new single. I'm John Patrick. Glad you're along. 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Brandi Carlile coming up next.
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0: That's Ben Harper on WMOT. Before that, the Mavericks. Also heard that new one from Hermanos Gutierrez. I just love these guys. Two brothers from, they basically have dual citizenship, Switzerland and Ecuador. And boy, you can hear both influences in their music. New Hermanos Gutierrez getting us started on this Saturday morning. Music on the way. Boy, do we have it. Bob Dylan coming up after Neil Young with an absolute classic, one of my favorite Neil tunes. It's Sugar Mountain, and we have it for you next. Good morning.
1: 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Thanks.

Steve Earle getting the 11 o'clock hour started. My name's John Patrick. Glad you're along. Little Feet in this set. Also the great Marty Stewart after this new Ruthie Foster on W.

0: It's Little Feat on WMOT. Before that, Marty Stewart, Ruthie Foster, not quite Austin, Texas, born or raised, but born down the road a piece and spent her entire adult life in Austin for the most part, although a little time in College Station. And of course, she was in the Navy. I believe she was going to be a flight mechanic. She tried out for one of the bands, and they put her in like the pop funk band that's used for recruitment. And the rest is history, as they say. Ruthie Foster, come on up, getting us started. She was great on our day stage a couple weeks ago. Music on the way. Love these guys out of Jeffersonville, Indiana. These guys were at Americana Fest 2. Houndmouth with the new one in this set. After Rachel Bayman, next. Good morning.
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0: Out of Jeffersonville, Indiana, we'll call it Louisville, that is Houndmouth with a new one. They were all over Americana Fest. That's Heavy Eyes, new Houndmouth. Always great live, too. Before that, it was Jamestown Revival. Freddie Johnston with that big one, Bad Reputation, been used in a bunch of cool movies, and kicked it all off with Rachel Bayman at the top of that one. This is Cool the String with Craig Havighurst. Craig marking 10 years of the string with the most recorded bluegrass guitarist of his era, the great Brian Sutton. You can hear that one tomorrow morning at 7 a.m. with a new episode of The String, welcoming North Carolina's accomplished behind-the-scenes songwriting veteran Laura Lynn Dossett, now out with her first solo record. And you can hear that one on Monday night at 8 p.m. with support from the Franklin Theater. Got The Dead in this next set. Also, this really fun new one from Mountain Grass Unit after Paul Thorne up next.
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0: said. Also heard new mountain grass unit. That full length is called Appalachian Smoke. And from Ain't Love Strange, Have a Good Day from Paul Thorne. Getting us started at the top of that one. Listener power, WMOT, yeah, 100% listener power these days. 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And thank you. Got that great new one from Bella White after Joe Ely up next.
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When this old world is blown asunder and the stars fall from the sky,

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Tom Petty and the Heartbreakers right out of the gate in the noon hour. My name's John Patrick. Thanks for checking us out. Robert Cray on the way, also Paul Cawthon. After this new one from Grammy winner and also two-time IBMA Fiddle Player of the Year, formerly of Molly Tuttle's band. You may know her from there. It's new Bronwyn on WMOT.

and the brothers and the sisters and the fathers, everybody walking this land. All you believers, pretenders, bona fide sinners, everybody walking this land. No matter your church, your faith, your sign, who's lying in your den, all seeing eyes in Jesus Christ. We're all living in a paradise with believers, pretenders, bona fide sinners, everybody walking this land. 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All your mothers, your brothers, your sisters, your fathers, believers, pretenders, bona fide sinners, everybody walking this land.

0: That is Robert Cray. Before that, Paul Cawthon and the new one, Johnny Ray from Bronwyn, formerly of Molly Tuttle's band. Great new solo record from her called Rattlin' Bones. Join us on Finally Friday a few weeks ago. It was just great. 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Tickets for 895 Alive. Old Number One Revisited, a tribute to Guy Clark. That happens next Sunday, the 11th at 3rd and Lindsley. Also, Silverado at Ryman Auditorium, Saturday, May 29th, 2027. And we've also got tickets for Alison Brown at the Franklin Theater, Friday, October 16th. 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And if you win, please wait 30 days before entering again. And best of luck to you. Riley Downing on the way with a new one after Emmy Lou next.
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0: It's a record company on WMOT. Before that, Sam Morrow. Also heard that great new one from Riley Downing. That's called Landfill Poetry. I love it. And the great Emmylou Harris getting us started with Gold. Hey, have you checked out Strange Roots Radio, hosted by our very own Cordovas? Had a chance to hang with them a little bit during Americana Fest. They are just the coolest. And they really do live in Mexico much of the wintertime down there in Todos Santos on the Baja Peninsula. They are just something else. And what great hosts of this program. 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

0: Out of Minneapolis, the Jayhawks on WMOT from their Smile release. Also heard new AJ Lee and Blue Summit, Driving Nails in My Coffin, Thompson Family before that, and kicked it all off with Sad Daddy and Arkansas Bound at the top of that set. 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Red Clay Strays on the way, and up next, the guy who made a lot of money on his song Gentle on My Mind. The great Glenn Campbell recorded it, had a huge hit. So this guy just said, I'm not going to do music for a while. I'm going to become a riverboat captain. And he did. One of the all-time great characters in bluegrass. It is John Hartford next.
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I might get drunk and rob a bank. 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

Billy String's getting us started with a new one in the 1 o'clock hour. So Much for Goodbyes, the name of the new full length from Billy String's. Presley Hale coming up in this set, speaking of new music. And right now it's Charlie Crockett on WNYC.

0: That is new Presley Hale. That's called Busy. Dave and Phil Alvin and their band, The Blasters, out of Downey, California, with one of their big ones for sure, American Music, and kicked it all off with me and Shooter, Charlie Crockett, getting us started. Our next Wired In, the artists have been announced, and it's a pretty good one. October 21st, Riverside Revival, yeah. Invites are out for Old Crow Medicine Show with Mary Bragg, man. What a lineup. And that happens again Wednesday, October 21st. You and all your friends are invited. You just got to become a WMOT Wired In member. And also, you got to RSVP. 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Lyra Lynn on the way after Mary Gaucher. It's a new one next.
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0: one of those upper Midwest supergroups. I just love that project. Golden Smog with Jeff Tweedy, a few members of Soul Asylum, the Jayhawks. It's always interchangeable, and I just love that. Golden Smog on WMOT. Also heard Lyra Lynn in there. Speaking of Midwest, he's the guy who went to high school with Bob Seger and Iggy Pop up there in Ann Arbor. One of our favorites, our buddy Bill Kirchen with Interstate and new Mary Gaucher. That single's called Reckoning, getting us started. Hey, the local Brew Hour tomorrow morning. It's a great one. Annalise got new music from Brothers and the Haze, Cimarron, 615, Sally J, Jenny Johnson, and Mia James, and a whole bunch more. The local Brew Hour tomorrow morning, 8 a.m. with Annalise. You can also hear it again Monday nights at 7 with support from Brown's Diner. Music on the way. It's Los Lonely Boys with their big one, Heaven. Started out as a prayer. Henry wrote this as a prayer, and it just turned into a song. It's called Heaven from Los Lonely Boys after Mindy Smith up next.
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0: It's Waylon Payne on Listener Power, WMOT. That new full length is called Wayward from Waylon Payne. Also heard Lost Lonely Boys. That was a huge hit for the boys. Heaven. Remember Henry telling us that that just started out as a prayer. He had this prayer written and thought this would be a great song. And boy, was it. They did pretty well with that one. Heaven from Lost Lonely Boys from their self-titled debut. And then we kicked it all off with Mindy Smith at the top of that set. I'm John Patrick. I'll catch you again Monday morning, 6 a.m. Laurel's next. Man, she's got some great stuff in the 2 o'clock hour, including Lyle Lovett, Rodney Crowell, and a whole bunch more. We're going way back with the great Randy Newman. Yeah, we're going to do that next. Have a great weekend, and thank you for listening to and supporting WMOT.
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The Rock and the Hill from Allison Moore here on WMOT. Well, good afternoon. I'm Laurel here with you on a nice fall weather Saturday, and I'll be with you until 6 o'clock tonight. So glad that we've got some cool weather now in Middle Tennessee. Going to bring you this hour new music from Meeko Marx, also new from Elizabeth Cook off her new one, Great Television. Here's La Love It, If I Needed You on MOT.

W.C. Handy was blowing his horn, and all over Memphis the music grew quiet. Mystery Train put a hush on the night. Lightning bugs dance in a hot summer breeze, and the wind was a whisper through the tops of the trees. Rain started falling, the river grew lazy. Bring it on home.

0: from Rodney Crowell's album Then Again. That's Bring It On Home to Memphis. That album features many artists, including La Lovett, Emmylou Harris, Guy Clark, and more. Also in that set, Solomon Burke with Gillian Welch, Valley of Tears. And speaking of La Lovett, we kicked off with If I Needed You from Step Inside This House. We'll come on out to 895 Alive tomorrow night over at 3rd and Lindsley All to benefit WMOT. We're featuring Tabitha Meeks with Allison Young. It's going to be a fantastic evening and all to benefit us here at MOT. You can get your tickets at 3rdandlindsley.com. And if you're not able to make it out, we're also going to be broadcasting it live. That's tomorrow night starting at 7 p.m. New single from Leon Bridges is coming up next.
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0: Still Got You On My Mind from Will Hoag from the album Never Give In. Joby Riccio before that, and a new single by Leon Bridges, Tears of Joy, that is from his latest album that just came out last Friday called Happiness Anytime. Well, speaking of new music, tune to the Local Brew Hour tomorrow morning at 8 a.m., hosted by WMOT's Anna Lee, featuring new tunes from Brother in the Haze, Cimarron 615, Sally J, Jenny Johnson, and Mia James. That's the Local Brew Hour. 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

0: Asleep at the Wheel with Ray Benson and Tracy Byrd. You're from Texas on WMOT. Anderson East before that, and they're Cordovas. And they host Strange Roots Radio on Sunday nights from 10 to midnight. And we kicked off that set with Elizabeth Cook and Evan Felker from Cook's latest one, Great Television, with Razor Wire Wall. And speaking of Elizabeth Cook, she is going to be joining us as we celebrate Todd Snyder's 60th birthday on Todd Snyder Day, happening next Sunday, October 11th. It's a block party, and it is going to be a huge and very powerful and meaningful celebration of Todd Snyder's life. It's happening in front of the Purple Building in East Nashville, and as I mentioned, Elizabeth Cook is playing. She's going to be joined along with Aaron Lee Tajin, along with sets from Friends of Todd and Chicago Farmer. And as part of that celebration, that stretch of 11th Street outside the Purple Building in East Nashville will be officially named Todd Snyder Way. So we look forward to seeing you October 11th as we celebrate together as a community Todd's 60th birthday.
1: Hey friends, Ed Jurdy from the Band of Heathens here. Just sending a little message wishing WMOT a very happy 10th anniversary. If you're listening, you already know WMOT is one of the best stations in the country. They play the good music, the real music, the roots music. So stay tuned in and turned on and keep on listening. 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

I'm Not That Cat Anymore by Doug Somm and the Sir Douglas Quintet here on WMOT. Well, good afternoon. I'm Laurel here with you a little past 3 o'clock on a wonderful fall day. Finally, cooler weather moving into our area and going to bring you some good music to celebrate that. On the way, new music from Drew and Ellie Holcomb with Promised Land. They're joined along with Need to Breathe on that single. Also new from Joshua Ray Walker. Jake Bug as well. Here's the Subdudes, Too Soon to Tell on UMOT.

0: David Olney, Chained and Bound to the Wheel on WMOT. Never Can Tell by Jake Bugg. That is from his forthcoming album, Alamo, that's dropping in November. And the Subdudes kicked us off with Too Soon to Tell. I remember seeing the Subdudes play all the time here in Nashville back in the 90s and even played back at Dancing in the District right on the riverfront a long time ago. Those guys are so great and so much fun to see live. Well, speaking of live music, WMOT presents Allison Brown at the Franklin Theater Friday, October 16th. 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

0: Nico Case, This Tornado Loves You. Also heard The Dip in that set and Brian Walchlager, You Must Be from Nashville. And we kicked off with a new single by Bruce Cockburn, Yellow Dog Blues. That is from Bruce's new album that's going to be dropping October 16th called The Blood of Others. 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Also tickets to Silverado at the Ryman Auditorium, Saturday, May 29th. We're also giving tickets to Alison Brown at the Franklin Theater, Friday, October 16th. 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

0: Sonny Landreth, This River. He's rocking it on that song from Levittown. James McMurtry before that, and Drew and Ellie Holcomb, joined along with Need to Breathe, This Promised Land. 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

Ray Wiley Hubbard, The Night. That is from his newest album, Real to Real for Real, that just came out in August. Well, good afternoon. I'm Laurel here on a gorgeous fall afternoon here in Middle Tennessee. I'll be with you until 6 this evening. And coming up this hour, new from Rihanna Giddens, also new from Buddy Miller. Here's Sean Camp, Old Hillbilly Hand Me Down on 895 MOT.

0: One of my favorites, that is Uncle Tupelo, joined along with Doug Somm. 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New music from Brandy Clark with American Roots and Sean Camp with Old Hillbilly Hand Me Down. We'll tune in this Monday for the Local Brew Daily. It's at 6:30 a.m. with John Patrick and 6:30 p.m. with Jesse Scott. This Monday is going to be featuring Jess Woodland. 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

0: Delbert McClinton, Money Honey. That's from Room to Breathe on WMOT. Ramona and the Holy Smokes before that with This Little Heart and new music by Rihanna Giddens. That single is Carolina Rain from her newest album that came out September 18th called Hope is a Thing with Feathers. And I'm loving that new album by Rihanna Giddens. 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

0: client living long like this. Then it's from Webb Wilder and the Nash Vegans. 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Well, in that set, we also heard Wild Child with Think It Over and new single from Buddy Miller, Loser's Celebration. 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

Paul Thorne, Burn Down the Trailer Park, here on WMOT. Well, good afternoon. I'm Laurel here with you a little bit past 5 o'clock on a nice, cool fall autumn day. And I'll be with you just for this hour. Grace Potter on the way, new from Katie Pruitt with Nolan Taylor. Here's Will Carlisle, Gas Station.

0: Taj Mahal here in 895 with Oh Lord, Things Are Getting Crazy Up In Here. Molly Tuttle before that with Light Came In, Power Went Out. And Molly Tuttle, congratulations to her for winning Artist of the Year at the Americana Honors and Awards last month. Very well deserved. And also congratulations to her for her recent marriage to Ket Secor of Old Crow Medicine Show. We'll tune in tonight for American Roots at 9 p.m. featuring Blue Note Records, Then and Now. Also tonight is going to be featuring Aaron Neville, Jason Moran, and Lonnie Smith about their part in the Legendary's label's history. That's tonight, American Roots at 9 p.m.
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Hey, about it one more time. So that you understand what I'm talking about. Now down there we got a plant. Looks something like a turnip green. Except everybody calls it poker sign. 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

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But they did all right.

0: Tony Joe White and Robert Gray, Poke Salad Annie, one of my very favorite songs. Before that, Alison Russell and Tragically Hip, the new single, It's a Good Life If You Don't Weekend. That is from Alison Russell's newest album that's coming out October 23rd, called It's a Good Life If You Don't Weekend. Looking forward to that one. Charlie Crockett in that set, we kicked off with the Wood Brothers. Where our next Wired In is coming up on October 21st at Riverside Revival, and now featuring Old Crow Medicine Show with Mary Bragg. That's Wired In. 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

0: From the new album Trespasser, that's Grace Potter with The Voice here on WMOT. Mark Aurelian, that set, and Brent Cobb. We kicked off with the Ava Brothers, I Would Be Sad. Well, I'm Laurel, going to leave you for the rest of this Saturday night. Enjoy this nice, cool fall weather. We've got American Roots tonight starting at 9 p.m., and tonight's going to be featuring Blue Note Records, Then and Now with Don Was. So we're looking forward to that. And Chloe Kimes is coming in next, and she's going to bring you some music new from Kevin Gordon, also new from Old Crow Medicine Show, who's going to be featured at our next Wired in October. And I still have to come new music from Katie Pruitt and Nolan Taylor. Well, thanks for tuning in to 895 WMOT and have a wonderful evening. I'll be back with you tomorrow at 2 p.m.
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Life of Sin, that's Dirgil Simpson from his Metamodern Sounds in Country Music. Just a little after 6 o'clock here, WMOT Roots Radio. Thanks so much for listening in on your Saturday night. My name's Chloe Kimes. I'll be hanging out with you for the next few hours. And I hope you're having a wonderful weekend. Thanks for letting us be your soundtrack here at 89.5. Coming up this hour, we're going to hear the latest from Nolene Hoffman and Old Crow Medicine Show. I'm going to play my new single in just a little while and talk about the record I've got coming out right now, the new single from Kevin Gordon. This is Prodigal Father.

0: Music from Floating Men. That's The Haunting. Here for WMOT. Kacey Musgraves before that with Good Old Boys Club. That's from her Pageant Material album. And the latest single from Kevin Gordon at the top of the set, Prodigal Father. That came out back in August. Thanks for being here. And coming up tomorrow morning for the Local Brew Hour hosted by Anna Lee. It's new tunes from Brother in the Haze, Cimarron 615, Sally J, Jenny Johnson, and Mia James. You can hear the Local Brew Hour every Sunday morning at 8 a.m., Monday nights at 7. It's hosted by Anna Lee, and support comes from Brown's Diner.
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the street, play the hunch, pull the punch. You'll never get beat by the junk food, tattooed, white dude, true blue, honky with an attitude coming unglued.

0: That's Dan Tominski with Southern Gothic. Roddy Crowell before that, Fate's Right Hand. We heard the new single from Nolene Hoffman, just came out about a week ago. Wilson Silver Star 402 Blues. And Slade Cleaves at the top of the set, Through the Dark. Here for MOT on your Saturday evening. Coming up next week for Finally Friday, live at 3rd and Lindsley, it's Levi Foster, Hiroya Tsukamoto, and Jenny Hayes from Brother and the Hayes. Join us every Friday from noon to 2 p.m. for our free lunchtime showcase kicking off the weekend, 3rd and Lindsley in downtown Nashville. And coming up next, some Father John Misty and my new single on the way. Stay tuned.
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sweet is a practice promise. Hungry is a video arcade. And I was lost as a coyote on Main Street, desperate as the last day of summer. Run.

0: That's Reckless Kelly with Wilhelmina from their album Under the Table and Above the Sun. Guy Forsyth before that with Calico Girl. And we heard my new single before that, Triton V8. My name's Chloe Kimes, if you're just tuning in. And I've got a new record coming out in a couple of weeks, Daredevil. It's my sophomore album, and I am independently releasing it on October 16th. And we're playing an album release show at Skinny Dennis in East Nashville the Thursday night before on October 15th. And if you're listening, you're invited. Come check out my band live in town and help me welcome my new record, Daredevil, into the world. That's October 15th at Skinny Dennis. And at the top of that set, we heard Father John Misty with Goodbye, Mr. Blue, from his album Chloe and the Next 20th Century, here on MOT on your Saturday evening. Coming up this next week for our Tuesday night special, it's a Words and Music with Daniel Donato. 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It's some Billy Strings coming up for you next.
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